0: coming up this hour, including plenty of stories behind your just released self-titled album. And of course, all your favorite country hits.
1: Let's do it. 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

0: Ashley Cook hanging out this week. Okay. And I'm so glad you are here because you're about to become super busy. Not like you aren't already, but like you're about to kick off your world tour in just about a month.
1: I'm so excited.
0: I can only imagine what you're feeling right now. And I cannot wait to see what that brand of yours is working up because like I told you so many times, like I love your vision for writing. I love your vision for visuals. I love your vision for touring and those moments. So how is that vision coming together right now?
1: It's coming. It's definitely coming. I feel like I have so many ideas that I want to execute and only so much of a budget and like space on a stage to actually make it happen. But I have amazing, you know, team members that are helping me put it all together. And I just, for this tour, my main goal that I said to everybody when I was planning all of this is I was like, all right, I really just want to make sure that this tour feels visually different than the headline tours I've done in the past. Because I've done two headline tours. Both of them were like fresh off of my first album coming out and then off of Your Place going number one. Mm-hmm. And so I was still pretty new in the game and I didn't have like any budget to work with and was trying to kind of figure it out. And so it was just like, they looked very similar. They sounded really great, but and some of the songs were different. But
0: you could only do so much.
1: Yeah, I mean, it's just the nature of it. And thankfully I got to play shows, you know? I mean, some people don't even have the budget to play shows. Mm-hmm. So I got to go headline tour twice, which was so fun. But I just, when I look back at the videos, even myself, if I look back at the Your Place tour versus the Shot in the Dark tour, I can't really see visually a big difference between the two tours. Like they were both so fun, but it was a similar set list and similar songs and a similar setup and the same band members and all of it. And I still have the exact same band, but I was told everybody, I'm like, hey, bigger budget, which is awesome. Mm-hmm. I want to visually make it look really different. And I've been telling everybody to wear blue. So like every night's gonna be a blue out, we're calling it. Like the whole sea of blue of all the fans wearing blue.
0: Yes.
1: It's just gonna be a little more curated and intentional with like the experience that they're gonna have, which I think will be fun and something different that people haven't seen from before. So like the fans that have come to both the headline tours in the past, they're gonna be like, whoa, this is a
0: totally
1: different experience.
0: Yeah. What is it like having that bigger budget, but like having to still stay within it? Like, because I know your ideas are big.
1: Oh yeah, I'm like, let's get a, you know, hanging chandelier disco ball.
0: Yeah.
1: Thing. And they're like, Ashley, what? It's the Ryman, you can't hang a disco ball from the Ryman. But yeah, I definitely have a world of ideas that I can't wait to get to execute. Whether it's, you know, this tour or three tours from now, you know, but it's been fun. It's been fun to get to have a great team, a great touring team, a great management team, like everybody. And I feel like they've done a really great job with saying, hey, Ash, go dream. So yeah, it's been really fun. And it's been also really cool to see like tickets moving the way they are. Like it's been fun to see because I, you know, I haven't been on tour in a second. I haven't been on headline tour in a minute. And with this new music, like you just never know. You never know how it's gonna be received. That's the nature of this industry and not knowing what the next project will do or won't do. And it's been cool to see the fans really show up and care and buy the tickets and, you know, impressive numbers and all this stuff. So it's been really fun to get to put together.
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This is Ashley Cook. Stick around because we're going to share some new music I hope you're going to love. The Backstage Breakout single is coming your way in just a few on Backstage Country.

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1: It's Backstage Country. Ashley Cook is your host this week. We're playing some of her hits, and we cannot go this week without playing the first number one song, Your Place.
2: Absolutely.
1: Ashley, it's been almost a year since this went number one. How did it change your life, or if it did, and in what ways, like immediately into today?
2: Yeah, this song really changed my life in a lot of different ways. I mean, obviously, as an artist getting your first number one song, it changes the rooms that you're in and the opportunities that you're given, and it changes a lot career-wise, like just the amount of things that you have access to after that first number one. But for me personally, it changed a lot about how I thought about decision-making. I don't know if you know the backstory to this, but Your Place was a song that I loved and believed in, but my team wasn't super, super passionate about off the beginning.
1: Wild.
2: Off the jump. I know, and I just remember, you know, I'm a very indecisive person. I've always been very indecisive and have a hard time making decisions. I love to survey people. I love to ask a lot of questions and get opinions. And this song was one that I didn't care what the opinion was. I just was like, this is a smash. This song, I believe it and I love it and I feel it. And the crowds that came to my headline shows, they believed it and they sang it. And it just had this organic flame to it that just happened. And I think it was because I just so deeply and desperately believed in that song. So for me, it changed a lot, not only career-wise, but it allowed me to really listen to my inner voice and my inner sureness when it comes to music and what I want to release, and not just listening to the people around me. And they're an amazing team. I mean, they've chosen a lot of things that I said no to that have ended up being a great thing in my career because they pushed me to do it. And so I love them, I value them, I trust them for sure. But this is one of those songs that taught me a lesson about trusting myself and my own, what I want to say as an artist, because there are so many artists in this world that sing all different kinds of songs. And if you don't know what song is your song, what song you sing, and what something you want to say, then everybody else could sing your song. So what do I want to say? Who am I as an artist? And I think that that song really taught me what that means and who I am to my core as an artist, and things that feel the most in line with what I want to say and who I want to be.
1: Being authentic is everything,
2: 100%.
1: Especially these days. So did anybody come up to you from the label, like, you know, when it actually went number one, to be like, okay, yeah, sorry, right?
2: I got a formal apology for sure. But we're all the best of friends. I love my team. I love my label. I mean, Big Loud's incredible.
1: Yeah.
2: And again, there's been so many things that they've pushed me on that I've been like, I don't know, and then I've done it, and it's been one of my favorite songs or one of the best moments of my career. So that's the beauty of working with a team and having opinions, is having different voices in the room, and I love that. But also, my voice matters too, and I think that's important, and we all just respect each other and love working together. And that was one of those moments I found my voice in the room, and that was really important, you know?
0: Coming up next, more with Ashley Cook on Backstage Country.
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5: Oh, hey, that's me.
4: Hey.
5: Hello. Ashley Cook here. It's been a blast hosting and hanging out with y'all. And Elena, we're ready to get

0: the ones that did translate, like your place, were about my actual life. Mm-hmm. And people, I think, can tell that it's like the actual emotion behind it.
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0: Ashley Cook is your co-host this week along with me, Elena. Okay. And we are having so much fun.
1: We are. We really are.
0: I really love when you're here.
1: I know. Likewise. Wait. I was like so much, like look so forward to getting to hang out with you.
0: It's so fun. And like, it's even more fun this time around because we get to talk about so much of your new stuff.
1: Yes.
0: The album just came out on Friday. Your storytelling, even from your last album, which was incredible as well, but like it's grown so much.
1: Thank you so much.
0: And the production and everything. And I know how involved you were in every aspect of this.
1: Yeah.
0: Including putting together the final track listing, 15 songs.
1: Yeah.
0: Tell me about how you got to these 15, because I'm sure there were more,
1: yeah,
0: and why they're in the order that they're in.
1: Yeah, there were a ton. We cut a lot. Dan Huff produced most of the record, and he's just a wizard. He's so good at what he does.
0: A legend, too.
1: But yeah. And thank you for saying that about the songwriting thing, because I think really what it was with this record is I just got really bold with the honest truth.
0: Yeah.
1: Truly. Mm-hmm. Like, I'd been, you know, honest in the past with songs and whatnot. But again, I think when I first started writing for like Shot in the Dark, for example, I walked in the room and I would have a title on my phone and I'd be like, this is the thing that would blow Nashville's mind. Let's write this song. But it wasn't ever like, you know, exactly. There was some that were my experiences, but a lot of it was like, what's the best song to write for the day? And the ones that did translate, like Your Place, were about my actual life. Mm-hmm. And people, I think, can tell that it's like the actual emotion behind it. And this record, damn near every song is a very real, very, you know, true to the story, detailed, almost, you know, brutally, terrifyingly detailed in that way. And so I think for me, the songs that I ended up putting on the record, I felt something with.
0: Yeah.
1: Like they made me feel something, not just because I thought it was a good song. It was like something that I really felt like I related to, I cried to in my Jeep. I played, it was the demos that I couldn't stop listening to over and over and over again. And I'm like, okay, if I can listen to this 10 times through over and over again, then somebody else is bound to want to as well.
0: Yep.
1: And so I just got real. I just really did. And I told the story. And I mean, even like the very last song called The Girl Who Cried Wolf, and that song wasn't supposed to be on the record initially. It was like, I finished the record. It was done with 14 songs. I was gonna be done with it. And then me and that guy broke up for like the fourth time, and I was like fed up with it, and I was pissed off. And I walked into a room and I wrote the truth. I wrote how I actually felt, and I snuck it on the record because I was like, I wanna have this as like the ending, you know, final, will she go back? Will she not go back? I ended up going back. Don't do it. Everybody, don't do it. It's not a good idea. But it was just, you know, it was real. And yeah. I think that all 15 of these songs, starting with If I'm Being Honest, all the way through The Girl Who Cried Wolf, every single song was like a genuine journal entry that just became a song. And
0: yeah,
1: that was important to me for a self-titled record, because it wasn't just songs I think will do well on the radio. Mm-hmm. It was songs that I hope do well on the radio, but that if they don't, I don't care, because they mean something to me.
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I'm Ashley Cook, your backstage country host this week, and I'm sharing cuts from my just released brand new self-titled album. Coming up, the story behind my current single, which is on the album, Baby.

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1: We got new music from Chris Young. I Didn't Come Here to Leave on Backstage Country.

0: music, the stories behind the songs on Backstage Country.
1: It's Backstage Country. We got Ashley Cook hosting this week. And Ashley, your self-titled album, it just came out on Friday. And now we get to talk about everything.
2: Let's talk about it.
1: Let's start with Baby Blues, considering this is the single right now.
2: Yes, it is.
1: First off, congratulations. 70 first day ads.
2: Yeah, thank you. So I think it was like 77 or something.
1: Yeah, it was over 70.
2: It was crazy.
1: I mean, it's crazy. And the whole life of this song is crazy because it really has taken on a life of its own.
2: Absolutely.
1: It's gone viral a million times already.
2: Yeah.
1: Continues to every time you perform it live.
2: Yeah.
1: Just what has this journey with this song been like for you?
2: It's been crazy. I won't lie. You know, I mean, I first teased that song on social media back, like, gosh, top of last year,
1: yeah,
2: I want to say.
1: Like,
2: so it's been a minute, and fans were so in love with it. They were, like, begging for the song, really wanting it. I made this whole moment in my show because of it. And it's one of those songs that just feels easy. It was easy to write. It's easy to listen to. It's flirty. It's fun, which I feel like a lot of my music up to this point, just because of the nature of the relationships that I've been in, has been like kind of like, you know, sassy or sad or heartbreaking. And so this is one of those songs that is a different chapter for me. It's fun, it's flirty, it's just a good time. And it's really cool to see how fans have grabbed onto it. And like, I mean, I go to these shows and people are holding up signs asking me to serenade their husbands or their wives or whatever. And I'm like, oh, this is so fun. So it's been so fun to get to see how it's kind of taken on a life of its own. And now that it's just growing to be such a big song.
1: I mean, and it's gotten, big song is an understatement, because I mean, I see the videos of you doing this live and you almost can't hear you at this point.
2: It's crazy.
1: Right?
2: That's all you can ask for, right? Like, I remember with Your Place, a similar thing happened where I started teasing it online, you know, before it was even recorded. Like, it was just the demo that I started teasing. Same thing with Baby Blue. And then I fought for it in the rooms, and I was like, I want to cut the song, and my team didn't really believe in it. And that's just the nature of it, you know? I mean,
1: yeah.
2: They were like, yeah, it's a good song, but like, we think these other songs are better. And that's the beauty of, you know, a team and subjectivity and whatever. But I was like, I really just have a feeling about the song. And the same kind of thing happened with Your Place that did with Baby Blues, where I start teasing it, I start playing it at shows. You see this organic reaction start to build with the song, and next thing you know, it's just trumping every other song that I've tried to make the focus track, you know? It's like, it just has this life of its own, and that's such a beautiful thing, and I would never complain about that, because it's amazing to have fans get to kind of take the reins and say, we want this song.
1: Right.
2: And
1: I mean, that's what everybody would dream to do.
2: Yeah.
1: I know everybody remembers every time we play this song, so why don't we do it right now while you introduce it?
2: This is my brand new single called Baby Blues on Backstage Country.
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0: Ashley Cook hosting this week along with me. I'm Elena, and we are talking about all the things, catching up. Ashley, last time you were here, we had so much fun talking about, so many things, but one of the things that we got deep into that people were loving to learn about you was the fact that you and your sister really grew up, in the midst of prime Disney Channel days, like Hannah Montana. You were on the set of these things. You have the coolest stories. And since then, they've had the Hannah Montana 20th anniversary. Yeah. So I have to know, how do you think that turned out?
1: I think it was so good.
0: Right?
1: It was cute. I think it was really beautiful. I think they did a really good job of kind of nostalgia meets forward dreaming, Miley shined so well in that. And I think Noah shined too. She was in the ending credits of it all. And it was really
0: great. Noah was your girl.
1: Yeah.
0: Right?
1: Yeah, she's awesome.
0: Did you guys end up going out there for it or were you?
1: No, we were just hanging. Yeah.
0: Yeah.
1: Yeah. But they're awesome. And I got to see Tish and Brandy a couple months ago on their podcast, which was fun. And it's been really fun to get to watch them kind of enter into their own era.
0: Well, seeing that and remembering the conversation we had and everything, and then seeing you show up on Marshalls, it did have me wondering if you were getting the itch again, because those sets, you know what it's like to be on TV. Does it give you the itch? Do you want to do it? Really?
1: Yeah, I would love to. I would love nothing more than to kind of dabble in that world a little bit too, but music is always going to be my number one. But it was really fun to be on the set of Marshalls, and I would love to do, something. I'm doing a couple more things that you'll see soon.
0: TV wise?
1: Yeah, just kind of in that world.
0: Okay.
1: So a couple more things, but I would love to. I think it'd be really fun to get to do it and have a role in something, or just kind of scratch the itch of that creative outlet, because music is so fun. But I've done it for all my life. I've been in it for so long, and I always will. I love music so much. I'll always be making albums and wanting to do it, but I don't know, acting sounds like a fun thing to kind of give a shot.
0: Right?
1: So we'll see.
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is Ashley Cook. Stick around because we're going to share some new music I hope you're going to love. The Backstage Breakout single is coming your way in just a few on Backstage Country.

0: Ashley Cook is your co-host this week, along with me, Elena. Okay. And we are having so much fun.
1: We are. We really are.
0: Yes. The album just came out on Friday. I feel like I learned a lot about you.
1: That's the goal.
0: I'm sure that you learned a lot about yourself while making as well. Like, like walking away from it. I mean, do you feel like a different person because of like how much you've learned about yourself?
1: I was just telling my mom this yesterday. I don't know if it's because I just turned 29 or what, but I feel like a polar opposite person even from the person who started writing this record.
0: Really?
1: Yeah.
0: I believe that.
1: I don't know if it's like just another birthday came around or if it's the relationship that I went through and learned a lot from, or if it's just like spending more time alone and now being single and being really hurt by the situation that I was in with that relationship. And I don't know what it is, but I really do feel like I learned my patterns in relationships. I learned my fears. I learned, you know, how I handle anger, how I handle a lot of things. And I think that's why I thought about naming this record so many different things, but I wanted to name it a self-title because it felt like, to your point, you get to know me more through it. And not just in a like, I like the color blue and blah, blah. It's like, it feels like real, raw, honest truths of a mid to late 20s girl figuring it out.
0: Yeah.
1: And that really just kind of came through. And I feel like a very different person now.
0: Are there songs on here that you were second guessing whether it was too much?
1: For like, sure.
0: Really?
1: Absolutely.
0: Which ones, Ashley?
1: I mean, for sure, Johnny and June.
0: Yeah.
1: And it's funny because I went and got dinner with some friends a couple nights ago and I was like, oh, is this song, should I pull it? Should I not put it out? And I was like, it's just so good. Like that was one of those songs that like I wrote, again, dead in the middle of this relationship fiasco. And I drove around in my car, went to Love Circle down, you know, in West End for like 3 hours and just played that song on loop, crying.
0: Oh.
1: So pathetic. But like, I really felt it. Yeah. I felt the song and I was like, yeah, now I'm beyond moved on and whatever. Like, I don't want to talk to him, whatever. Like, by all means, be happy.
0: But it's a part of the story.
1: It's a part of the story.
0: Yeah.
1: And I just feel like that song, if it wasn't as good and it didn't make me feel the way that it does, I probably would have pulled it because it says his name on the song.
0: Yeah.
1: So I'm kind of like, but yeah.
0: Did you almost take that out?
1: I can't.
0: Yeah.
1: It's in the title.
0: Yep.
1: Yeah. I guess. I guess that is literally the song.
0: Yeah.
1: I'm
0: like, yeah.
1: That's kind of the play on words. You know? It's Johnny and June, the couple, but also like his name. So it's, yeah.
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0: Okay, that was a great first day with Ashley Cook here on Backstage Country. No surprise, by the way. I'm Elena. Girl, you up for another day of this?
1: Absolutely, with you. So much fun. It's been so much fun hanging out with you guys. I'll be back tomorrow for more stories behind my new self-titled album, including my latest song, Baby Blues, and so much more.
0: Oh, we can't wait. Rest up, and we will see y'all back here tomorrow on Backstage Country. 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
3: Other way. If you've got a roof, you've got a guy. 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
2: Ah, we're finally back to earn money to pay bills.
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2: 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First caller of the morning. 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I totally forgot the number. 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
2: 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First caller of the morning, Country 103.7. On a

0: 606 in the Carolinas Country, 103.7 Charlie and Debbie Show. Sunny and hot today. Big surprise. High of 96. I guarantee you it's going to feel a lot hotter than that.
1: Yeah, they were saying just a minute ago, it felt like 104.9 yesterday.
0: It felt like the surface of Venus yesterday. I had a shout out to the Heartbright people, played in the Heartbright charity golf tournament at Ballantyne, and we all about had heart attacks out there. It was.
2: I was standing in front of a fan in the shade, and it felt like a heater blowing.
1: Yeah.
0: I told her I was a shade seeker all day yesterday, and it was as brutal as it gets.
2: Yeah.
0: I'll tell you what else was brutal. So just to pull back the curtain on Oz a little bit. We've been on vacation for a week, and we walk back in here, and radio stations aren't like what they used to be. They're all run by computers now. And to quote in Chief Engineer Montgomery Scott of the Starship Enterprise, the more sophisticated you make the plumbing, the easier it is to stop up the drain. When you've been gone for a week and you come back and every computer is non-responsive, it's like you didn't get the memo that you weren't welcome.
2: Yeah.
1: Your face recognition no longer works here.
2: Like, I build in extra time on Monday mornings because after the weekend, the computers just, I don't know, they just go dumb or
1: something. They work great until they don't. Yeah. That's just the way it is.
0: So anyway, that's where we are.
1: But everything's functioning now.
0: Something to hang your hat on, something to get things started on the right foot momentarily. First caller of the morning. Hi, who is this?
3: Jennifer.
0: Jennifer, you got to answer the first question. What are you doing awake so early this morning?
3: I am headed to school.
1: Oh, goodness. You're a teacher somewhere?
3: I am in Albemarle, North Carolina.
1: Awesome.
0: What age group?
3: I teach kindergarten.
0: Oh, my God.
1: That's such a fun age.
0: Yeah, have you ever noticed that people think it's a real fun age when they no longer have kindergartners?
3: Absolutely.
1: How long you been doing that?
3: I've been teaching for 26 years.
1: Wow, bless you.
0: Now, have you always taught the little ones?
3: I've been a infant teacher and a kindergarten teacher.
0: All right. Well, first off, I'm the son and brother of teachers, so I love teachers. We love teachers. God bless you and the fine work you continue to do. And for being first caller of the morning, it is time for you to ask a yes or no question regarding your future to the Magic 8 Ball.
3: Okay. Will I retire at 65?
0: Will I retire at 65?
4: Signs point to yes.
0: Oh, well, that's what we wanted to hear, right?
1: Woo-hoo. Good for you.
0: Yeah, I mean, she loves the little ones, but not to go to 66. That's for dang sure.
1: The good news is she turned 65 next week.
0: Well, hey, we love you, and thank you so much for being our first caller of the morning. We appreciate you listening more than you'll ever know.
3: Thank you. Have a good day.
1: You too.
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3: 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Here's your Channel 9 Severe Weather Center 9 forecast.
4: Good morning. I'm Channel 9 meteorologist Keith Monday. It does feel a little bit better out there this morning. The humidity's down a touch. The temps will still reach the mid-90s today, but we won't have as extreme of a heat index. It's still going to feel around 100 this afternoon. No chance for rain the next couple days, but more heat will build in.
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9: Life is chaotic and unsettling sometimes. We all tend to get wrapped up in our own little world and the swirl of challenges we deal with on a daily basis. 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However, I bet if we really stopped and examined them closely, they don't deserve the fret, worry, and frustration and sense of importance we give them. They're better described as annoyances rather than problems. We were chatting with a business owner recently who started out at a young age working in a funeral home. He told us that job taught him true perspective. It makes you realize in comparison how small your big problems actually are. And today, when employees at his current business come to him filled with anxiety over something in the workplace they deem to be devastating, he allays their fears by reminding them it's only a small bump. It's fixable. So the next time you think you're dealing with a life-altering problem, stop and think, if everyone wrote down their problems and put them in a hat, would you risk grabbing one or keeping yours? And that's something to hang your hat on.
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0: Well, hey, y'all, 624 in the Carolinas, Country 103.7, Charlie and Debbie Show. 96, going to feel a lot hotter than that, though, under sunny skies today. It's 73 now. Celebrity dirt in seconds, early rise prize. You may think that, my God, Uncle Charlie and Aunt Debbie have given away a ton of Luke Bryan tickets.
1: We got more. That show was Saturday, and we've got tickets.
0: The world's easiest multiple choice quiz. One of Captain Jim's favorite games to play. The world's easiest multiple choice quiz. Coming up inside 10 minutes, your chance to win Luke Bryan tickets.
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1: Whiskey Riff says a Bangor, Maine woman, you got to watch out for them, recently threw underwear on stage during a Riley Green show at the Maine Savings Amphitheater. Riley grabbed a drumstick and moved the panties to his mic stand. He joked, ma'am, you dropped these.
0: Not like you flicked them back in the crowd.
3: I don't see that being too uncommon of an occurrence at a Riley Green show.
0: Yeah, no. I imagine that wasn't his first pair of drawers.
1: No. Next, he's going to have chopsticks to pick them up, then maybe some tongs.
3: One of those grabby things that you use to pick stuff up off the floor.
1: Oh, yeah, when you can't bend
3: down.
1: Yeah.
3: One of those.
1: Yeah, I like that. A lot of uses for that. Holler Country says Eric Church's Nashville bar, which we were there just a few months ago, removing a plaque that commemorated Morgan Wallen's infamous chair throwing. I mean, they really lean into this. They even have a cocktail that comes with a little plastic folding chair on it. His rooftop bar is closing for renovations. Of course, the sign had become a tourist attraction.
0: I hope they put it back. They said that it was being removed permanently. I hope they put it back because that's one of those things that, like you said, they lean into it, and it's something that...
1: And the drink was good.
0: ...that people will be talking about forever.
3: So you guys saw the plaque?
0: No, we weren't allowed on the roof.
1: Yeah, we didn't go up there.
0: Because we were there drinking early in the day, Jim.
3: I see. Okay,
1: we just saw all of the stuff downstairs that talked about it, and, of course, the drink. And I took the chair, and I use it as a Christmas ornament.
0: Yeah, okay. We came back and hung it on the tree.
3: Nice.
1: Kelly Clarkson tells Us Weekly that she's banned her kids from watching her movie. You remember this one from Justin to Kelly that she had to do after she won American Idol?
0: I banned myself from watching it when it came out.
1: She says that she didn't know she was going to have to do that when she won. And she says, not all of us want to be Meryl Streep. We just like watching her. I was like, I don't want to be in a movie. But they said, yeah, you won. And I was like, I feel like I'm losing. Doesn't feel like a win. It's funny, though. My kids have banned them from watching, and my nanny's like, I love that movie when it came out. And I said, and I judge you all day, all night.
0: I wonder if Seacrest has banned Vanna from watching him with Brian Dunkelman.
1: We were just talking about that guy, the other host, co-host
0: Brian
1: of American
0: Dunkelman,
1: Idol.
0: Who hosted American Idol.
1: And he pieced out, and we've never heard from him since.
0: Yeah. He felt like he couldn't be a part
3: he
0: of
3: really
0: what was
3: dropped
0: going.
3: Off the...
0: Yeah. Oh, in one of the worst... showbiz business decisions that's ever been made. That guy, after season one, looked at the landscape and said, I don't think this American Idol thing's going to catch on. And I think I've got better things to do. How'd that work out for you, Dunkelman? He's now working at Dunkin'.
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0: 6:47, Charlie and Debbie show. It's 6:44, sunny skies today, high 96, 73 now. So, Jim, apparently my wife likes to set the thermostat in a hotel. Mm. And I have never been around her. I don't know when this started, but it is set to cryogenics.
1: Yeah.
2: It's the only way I can sleep.
0: Oh, my God. It was like we were hanging meat in there. When they thawed out Captain America, when they thawed out Brendan Fraser in Encino Man,
2: it was
0: warmer than this.
2: Staying in a hotel, the best thing about it is you can crank it down as low as you want. You're not paying the bill.
1: Right.
2: You know, I do that
1: and
2: here.
1: They usually have that big, thick comforter.
2: Oh, they do. Yeah. And there's nothing better than cocooning. If I do that here, my bill's $400, but I cranked it down to $64.
1: Nice.
0: Christine is standing by an Iron Station, the world's easiest multiple choice game. Yeah, I was fully expecting when she brought that up for you to go, what are you doing, woman? You can't.
1: No, I like to sleep cold. I like it nice and chilly.
2: It's good for you, scientists say. Loved it.
0: Christine, I must start with this. Should you win the Luke Bryan tickets? You haven't seen Luke Bryan do that dance, have you?
3: Maybe, just a little bit.
0: No, because if you'd have seen it, you'd have been patently offended by it. Yeah,
2: brain.
0: Just couldn't get it out of there. Christina, we have for you the world's easiest multiple choice quiz. That's all I'm going to tell you. We start with Debbie.
2: Okay. A shot glass, Lance crackers, the Duke's Mayo Bowl. Pick one.
3: Duke's Mayo Bowl.
0: Hey,
2: correct.
0: It's more of a psychological study, I think, than anything else.
2: Just your preference.
1: We'll know something about you after this. But here's an alliterative one for you. Bugs Bunny, Beach Mountain, Brad Panovich.
3: Beach Mountain?
2: Mm-hmm.
1: That is correct.
2: Nice.
0: And this is the big one that we might find out something about, yes. Christina here. Christina, Jack Daniels, Sundrop, Yoo-hoo.
3: Sundrop.
1: Yes, ma'am.
2: Go.
1: That's right.
0: Sucking up to Jim no one else ever has.
2: The lady after Jim's heart.
0: The only thing that would have been better if she said, well, you know, my family came from Chester.
1: No finer soft drinks ever been made.
2: Well, congratulations, Christina. You made it through the toughest multiple choice ever. And we're going to give you these tickets for Luke Bryan.
3: Thank you so much.
0: And a lot of people would stop at just one pair of Luke Bryan.
2: We've got another pair later on.
0: Get ready to...
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1: Police, fire, and medic making their way to Mount Holly at Mount Holly Huntersville Road. Injury crash reported here. Make way for these first responders. Elsewhere, a trouble spot, Wallace Neal at Dixie River. Sounds like a fender bender and no major delay. Interstate's in good shape. 85 North in Gaston County starting to wake up. Captain Jim, Charlotte traffic.
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17: Good morning. I'm Channel 9 meteorologist Keith Monday. It does feel a little bit better out there this morning. The humidity's down a touch. The temps will still reach the mid-90s today, but we won't have as extreme of a heat index. It's still going to feel around 100, though, this afternoon. No chance for rain the next couple days, but more heat will build in.
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1: 5 minutes after 7 o'clock. High today, 96. Going to feel hotter than that, though. 73 now. Ask Captain Jim. Life's lessons just for you. Coming up next.

0: 707 in the Carolinas, Charlie and Debbie Show, Country 103.7. Ask Captain Jim in seconds. Smartest person in the QC makes its return momentarily. Joey had a lesson taught to us.
1: Oh, really?
0: The other day. Yes, we were taking a harbor cruise around Charleston. And the lesson taught to me was just how politically astute the general voting populace
2: yeah.
0: is.
2: It's quite frightening. Yeah, there were a couple of ladies sitting behind us, and they were probably in their 40s, I guess. And we were passing by Fort Sumter, and the flag was at half staff. And I heard them behind me discussing, I wonder why that flag is half. Wonder why. Maybe we should ask the tour guide why. And I kind of just leaned back and I said, my best guess would be Lindsey Graham, you know? And they kind of looked at me with that puppy head tilt, like, huh? And I said, Lindsey Graham died. And one of the ladies looked at her friend and said, who's she?
1: Oof, wait, we're not done.
2: Bless. And the other one goes, oh yeah, I know all about that. I live in South Carolina. That's the governor who just died.
1: Oh.
2: I didn't say anything. Oh. I was just like, I can't help. I can't.
1: Voters.
2: Yeah.
0: Yeah, that's who's deciding the fates of the world.
2: And that was a constituent, man. South Carolina.
3: 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Ask Captain Jim is sponsored by Mark Spain Real Estate.
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1: Can we push this one to tomorrow? No, just kidding. Just kidding. No, seriously. Avoid all the stress of procrastination by just not planning to do it. Done.
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3: Charlotte traffic.
1: Still seeing those delays. 85 South coming out of Concord. At the moment, 85 southbound completely shut down as they move some vehicles to the other shoulder. So expect delays if you're coming in out of Concord. A couple of miles worth of backups. This crash near George Lyles Parkway. Hickory Grove at Shamrock Drive, an accident. Also trouble clearing on Providence Road just south of Fairview. No delay. Captain Jim, Charlotte traffic.
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26: disease. Good morning, I'm Channel 9 meteorologist Keith Monday. It does feel a little bit better out there this morning. The humidity's down a touch. The temps will still reach the mid-90s today, but we won't have as extreme of a heat index. It's still going to feel around 100, though, this afternoon. No chance for rain the next couple days, but more heat will build in.
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28: Hey, do you have an answer yet?
0: We do not.
28: Is it pain relievers?
2: Wow. Look at what you did.
0: This was a wow for me yesterday when I came across this. The average adult consumes 215 aspirin or pain relievers in any given year.
2: I can see it.
0: That is, wow. Go Big Pharma.
29: Okay, boys and girls, it's that time again.
30: I work at a college as a janitor.
29: Go ahead.
30: Even though I feel like I'm smarter than most of the people that go there.
29: And strap on your thinking caps.
30: Sometimes I see an equation written on a blackboard, like half an equation, and I'll just figure it out.
29: Because Charlie and Debbie,
30: my best friend is Ben Affleck,
29: are looking for the smartest person in the QC.
0: We have given your gray matter such a break. You have had a tremendous amount of time off.
2: Time to put it to use again.
0: Yeah, no more. We're back with a vengeance. Never for pride, always for pride. Let's go.
2: Before film critic Roger Ebert died, he accomplished this more than 30,000 times. What is it?
0: I used to love watching Siskel and Ebert.
2: Yeah.
0: Before film critic Roger Ebert died, he accomplished this more than 30,000 times. What? 980-560-1037. 980-560-1037. We've returned and we're doing the thing. Looking for the smartest person in the QC.
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0: 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We're Charlie and Debbie, smartest person in the QC.
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0: know, back in the day, Siskel and Ebert, they were like nationwide people that were trusted for their movie reviews.
1: Yeah.
0: There's not that figure now.
1: If they said it was a thumbs down, you probably wouldn't go see
0: right.
1: it.
0: I mean, I was thinking about this the other day when Gene Shalit died, because he was the movie guy with the Today yeah. Show. And he was that same guy, you know, you paid attention to it. Country 103.7, it's 727 in the Carolinas, looking for a high today of 96, going to feel like 100. It's 73. Again, here's the question. Before film critic Roger Ebert died, he accomplished this more than 30,000 times. What?
2: Watched a movie or reviewed a movie?
1: That's a good guess.
0: After all,
1: yep,
0: he was a movie reviewer.
1: His job. Thanks.
0: Obvious answer.
1: Yeah, and now his movie review partner, Siskel, was the taller, thinner one.
0: Right, and here's two pieces of trivia. I don't know why this has stayed stuck in my head. I can't remember what I had for dinner last night, but I can remember this. Roger Ebert dated Oprah Winfrey when she first got to Chicago.
1: Did not know that.
0: Gene Siskel, I don't know what's happened to it now, if it was donated once he died. He bought John Travolta's famous suit from Saturday Night Fever.
1: That white suit.
0: It was his favorite film, and he owned the suit.
1: That's pretty cool.
0: If you own the suit, do you try it on? In privacy?
1: Yeah, and then you strike the pose. Sure.
0: Oh, God. Tide 80-560-103.
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5: 85 South coming out of Concord getting better following a crash near George Lyles Parkway. You'll see remnants of it on the shoulder, some onlooker delay, but all lanes are open, last check. Sam Newell Road at Margaret Wallace Road, trouble with the signals. An accident clearing on Providence Road just south of Fairview at Cedar Lane. Captain Jim, Charlotte traffic.
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1: A plane, and I went skydiving.
2: Oh.
1: And they said I was crazy.
2: Yeah.
1: The thing is, it freaked out the CNI dog.
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0: Don't know if this is a permanent thing or not, but apparently she has moved away from Nashville and back to Alabama.
1: Oh, okay.
0: Just to get out of the rat race. I can see how, I imagine if you are on the road as a country music superstar and you come home to Nashville, it's like you're never off the road.
1: Yeah, Busman's holiday there. Yeah.
0: 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Before legendary film critic Roger Ebert died, he accomplished this more than 30,000 times. What are we looking for?
2: Hey, how about miles driven to the theater to watch a movie?
1: That's good.
0: That is actually a really good answer.
1: I like that.
3: Yeah, how are we doing today?
0: Doing good. How are you?
3: I'm doing all right.
0: You got an answer for us?
3: I didn't even hear the question.
1: Before film critic Roger Ebert died, he accomplished this more than 30,000 times.
3: Okay. No guess whatsoever. I don't know. Maybe ran a marathon.
1: That's a great answer.
0: You know what? Roger Ebert wouldn't have looked like Roger Ebert if he ran that many marathons.
1: That's a lot of marathons. Oh, goodness. Well, we appreciate you calling.
0: Would have totally ruined his cred. 980-560-1037.

0: got to be there by 8 o'clock. You got 17 minutes to make it happen. 7:43 in the Carolinas. Country 103.7. We're Charlie and Debbie. Speaking of having to be there by 8 o'clock, Captain Jim, what's happening?
1: Trouble spot to the south now. McMullen Creek Parkway at Highway 51. That is just west of Johnston Road. Also, Criolla Road at Providence Road. Brookshire Boulevard at Mount Holly. Huntersville Road. Trouble with the signals here. And Park Road at Archdale. Still shut down. A Sunday night accident took down power lines here. Utility crews are still on scene this morning. Park at Archdale still shut down.
0: Lick your fingers and hold these two wires.
2: Man.
0: Smartest person in the QC.
2: Before film critic Roger Ebert died, he accomplished this more than 30,000 times.
3: Good morning. Is it eat the box of popcorn?
2: Oh, that's a good answer, too.
0: 31,000 boxes of popcorn.
2: Yeah. That's great.
3: You had a long career.
2: That's true.
4: Hey, I got a guest with your question of the day.
0: Talk to me.
4: Is it waking up?
0: Waking up!
2: It's the best part of your day.
0: That's right. And you do that a lot before you die. There's no question about it.

0: 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Country 103.7, Carolina's new country. We're Charlie and Debbie. 96, your high today. Going to feel a lot hotter than that, though. It's 74 now. Smartest person in the QC.
1: Do y'all have an answer yet?
2: No, we don't. Before film critic Roger Ebert died, he accomplished this more than 30,000 times.
1: He wrote 30,000 Twitter tweets.
2: There you go. Nice.
0: My man was able to tweet 31,260 times before he passed. Who is this?
1: My name is Braden. I live over in Waxhaw.
0: And what else are you today, my brother?
1: I'm the smartest person in the QC.
0: Into the numbers. So Twitter was around for almost 7 years. Well, just over 7 years before Roger Ebert died. He did 31,000 tweets. That's 4,400 a year, 12 a day.
2: Oh, wow. That's a lot of tweeting.
0: Just a lot going on with my man, Roger Ebert. Strangest thing that ever happened on your street. We saw a preposterous movie this weekend. Inside 6 minutes. Country 103.7.

0: minutes away from 8 o'clock in the Carolinas Country 103.7. We're Charlie and Debbie, fresh off vacation. Jim, when we got back, you know, you get back. I like to get back a couple of days early before vacation ends. I hate that feeling.
1: Because you need to rest from your vacation.
0: But then what happens is you get in, you're like, well, we still got some time off. What do we want to do?
2: You got to fill it up.
0: So I had seen a preview for a movie, and I didn't tell her what it was about. Because the premise is so preposterous. I just wanted to get her natural reaction.
1: Yeah, I probably would have vetoed it.
0: But it's actually a fun movie. It's called The End of Oak Street. And I'm not giving away any spoilers because it's in the previews, for crying out loud. But here's the premise. You have a suburban neighborhood. They say it's 1982. Most people who do the 80s get it wrong. It looked to be like 1976 or 70.

0: funniest thing that ever happened on your street. When we were living in Indian Trail in Brandon Oaks, I'll never forget this. We'd only been there maybe a year or two. And down at the end of the street, someone had a house and they weren't living in it. They turned it into a grow house.
1: Yeah.
0: And it got busted. Oh. It was one big pot house.
1: We weren't there when it was busted. It was a Friday night. We came back into the neighborhood after we'd been out, and we were like, wow, smells really herby in the neighborhood right now. The next morning, I had an event for the radio station somewhere, and these people came up, and they're like, don't you live in Brandon Oaks? I said, yeah. They said, wow, were you there when this happened? And that's how I found out. I'm like, oh, that explains a lot.
0: Two-story grow house. 980-560-1037. 980-560-1037. What's the craziest thing that ever happened on your street? What's that story that everyone who ever lives on your street still tells? 980-560-1037. The craziest thing that ever happened on your street.
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0: Country 103.7 for Charlie and Debbie. 7 minutes after 8 o'clock. What's happening on the highways and byways, Cap?
1: New crash reported on I-85 at Billy Graham Parkway. It looks like it's on the ramp from 85 north to Billy Graham Parkway. Park Road at Archdale still shut down. Interstates look pretty good, but very busy right now.
0: Talking about this preposterously fun movie that we saw over the weekend called The End of Oak Street. And basically, a neighborhood from 1982 gets sucked back in time to the Jurassic period, and you have dinosaurs going crazy.
2: I love time travel movies.
0: They're able to sort of right the ship later on, but, you know, if you survive that, that would be the craziest thing that ever happened on your street.
2: I would say.
1: Yeah.
0: That the T-Rex was chasing me around on Oak Street. You reminded me of something that was crazy because we were on the air when it happened.
1: Yeah, this back in 2019, early July, a home in Ballantyne was blown completely away by a gas leak that had continued while these people were on vacation. And as soon as they got home, it found a spark and it literally, I think it was a multi-million dollar house and just blown completely away, and it damaged several homes in the area.
2: Oh, wow. That's awful. I remember that now.
0: You never forget that. Hey, remember that time?
1: The house blew up.
0: Yeah. That blowed up, sir.
1: I could feel it at my house. I'm, you know, a mile or so away from there, and I could definitely feel it.
0: He's in the ritzy part of the middle class section.
1: Yeah. I'm on the other side of the tracks.
0: 980-560-1037. 980-560-1037. Houses blowing up. Dinosaurs chasing you around on the streets. What's the craziest thing that ever happened on your street? We had a pot house at the end of our street in Brandon Oaks. 980-560-1037. Craziest thing that ever happened on your street.

0: 817 in the Carolinas, Country 103.7. So we saw this movie, At the End of Oak Street, where dinosaurs are running wild in 1982 in a suburban neighborhood.
1: Yeah, probably not anything that crazy happening in your neighborhood, but something exciting, maybe.
0: What's the craziest thing that ever happened on your street?
2: So me and my buddy went in the woods, and it happened to be like 6 acres of land, and it was the neighbor's land, and we was having a little fire, chilling, and we was kids at the time, but we actually got spooked because we heard somebody talking, so we took off running, left the land or whatever, and the fire blew in the wind and burnt his whole land down, all of it.
1: Uh-oh. Did anybody ever find out it was you?
2: No, ma'am.
0: So this may be the first time you've ever confessed this.
2: Yes, sir.
1: Oh, that's a big one.
2: Oh, yeah.
0: All right, well, don't tell us where the land was.
3: Right.
0: Because I don't know what the statute of limitations is on arson and forest fires.
2: Hey, but he did get some trails to ride his horses and stuff, though, at least.
1: Nice.
0: There's that.
1: He's a glass half full guy.
0: What's the craziest thing, the wildest thing that ever happened on your street? 980-560-1037. 980-560-1037. Craziest thing that ever happened on your street? No, yeah. Luke Bryan tickets coming up inside 10.

0: Look, we'll crash your party. We'll do whatever you want. Just promise don't do that dance anymore.
1: I'm requesting it.
0: Whatever you do. Luke Bryan, Country 103.7, Charlie and Debbie. We got Luke Bryan tickets coming up inside the next 10 minutes. Charleston Market, Price is Right. Going to need a couple of contestants.
1: That will be fun.
0: So that's coming up. Hi.
2: You talking about things happening on your street?
0: Craziest thing that happened on your street. What?
2: Well, where I live at, if you come out my driveway and you turn left or right, you have to go up a really steep hill to get out of the neighborhood. Well, every time it snows or ice, if you turn to come down that hill, you can't stop from either direction. So cars stack up at the bottom of the hill because they can't stop. So we just go on the front porch and take bets on how many people are going to get stuck at the bottom of the hill.
0: What's the record?
2: 33.
0: Oh, wow.

0: Stella left Boston. Country 103.7. We're Charlie W. I promise. Luke Bryan tickets momentarily. We saw this movie at the end of Oak Street, where dinosaurs show up in 1982 and just wreck havoc in suburbia. What's the craziest thing that ever happened on your street?
1: Okay, so when I was a little girl, my mother, we would sit out on the front porch, and her best friend was less than 5 feet tall.
0: Okay.
1: But she was huge. And when she got nervous, she passed gas.
2: Oh, goodness.
1: Oh, yeah. And so we were sitting there.

0: out there one night, and we watched two guys pull up. They walked up, and they broke into the house across the street. Well, Mother called the police. The police came. The police was he was standing there getting, you know, we were telling the story. And the whole time, she was she was passing gas. And the policeman was... And the policeman would stop and look at her. But then, they called the guys. They put one of them in the back of the car in handcuffs. And she was still passing gas while we were watching all of this. So what happened was, they put him in the back of the car. They were looking for the other guy. Well, somehow that guy got the door open and started running down the road with his hands behind his back. And what did my mother's best friend do? She messed all over. And the policeman came back. I'm sorry. The policeman came back and just shook his head and walked off.
1: That's a reputation in the neighborhood.
2: Oh, yeah.
1: That's hard to overcome.
3: It's a story you don't forget.
1: You remember that little girl? She's big, farted all the time. Remember what happened? They parked her run down the street, handcuffed. Remember that? I never got that stain out the porch.
3: Episode of Cops. Love it.
1: Luke Bryan tickets. We just spent some days in Charleston on vacation. The name of the game is Charleston Market Price is Right. We need two contestants to compete. Only one can win. 980-560-1037. 980-560-1037. I don't know. Callers 5 and 6. Charleston Market Price is Right for Luke Bryan tickets.

0: 1037 Carolina's new country. Charlie and Debbie here. Thanks so much for starting your day with us.
1: 96, your high this afternoon. Going to feel a lot warmer than that. On the line with us now, Lauren and Jessica. Name of the game, Charleston Market Price is Right. Ladies, you're familiar with the game show The Price is Right, I hope, right?
2: Yes.
1: What we're going to do is present to you an item up for bids. The one of you that comes closest to the actual retail price without going over is going to win Luke Bryan tickets. It's very simple. Only one of you can win, so it's a little competitive. Are you ready?
2: Yes. Yes.
0: Your item up for bid, a semi-offensive t-shirt.
1: Captain Jim, take it away.
3: The item up for bids, just imagine how angry the woman in your life will be when you show up at church or her parents' house for Thanksgiving, rocking this 100% cotton gym, screen printed with a skeleton chugging a beer and the caption, waiting for my wife to be wrong.
1: Item up for bids, a semi-offensive t-shirt. Lauren, what do you bid?
2: A semi-offensive t-shirt?
1: Yes.
2: $20?
1: $20.
0: All right.
1: Jessica, your bid.
2: $15.
1: $15.
0: All right. Actual retail price, $35.
1: Lauren is our winner. Lauren.
2: Woo!
0: But
1: Jessica, you didn't really think we were going to let you go home empty-handed, did you?
2: Yes.
0: Well, you know what? We have an extra pair of tickets, so y'all both win.
2: All right. Awesome.
3: All right.
1: They weren't nearly as mad as Cat and Jim as they were before.

0: some unwanted karma for some influencers out there this summer.
1: Yes, indeed.
0: Other news is next. 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
1: And Cam Jim, you're getting to do something really fun this Saturday from noon to 2, York Summerfest in downtown York. 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
2: I'm really excited about this because perennially, I am out of town the weekend of York Summerfest, but this year I am not. So I'm going to take advantage and be able to go.
1: That's awesome.
2: And see, it's a good festival.
0: Well, there you go.
1: Sounds like fun.
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0: Here's something you don't hear every day. A Falling Waters, West Virginia couple with 37 kids haven't ruled out having more children.
1: Well, why not?
0: Let me repeat that number.
2: 37.
0: 37 kids.
2: They don't happen to live in a shoe, do they?
0: Paul and Jeannie Briggs formed an international family by adopting children from Ukraine, Bulgaria, and Ghana.
1: Okay.
0: 14 of the kids live in their 5,000 square foot home. They want everyone to know that everyone helps with chores.
1: I certainly hope so.
2: You have to.
0: 5,000 feet is a big home, but when you've got 14 kids and two adults, sort of pares down the living space.
1: It starts to shrink. It does become a shoe, very small shoe.
0: I know it's not Friday, but a Brevard County, Florida man was recently stopped on I-95 for driving 117 miles per hour. The excuse for his indiscretion is why he makes our other news story. My man Omar changed lanes and was tailgated. Told a deputy he was racing to a Buc-ee's to use the bathroom.
1: Best bathrooms on the planet.
0: Nearest Buc-ee's was 60 miles away. Omar was booked for reckless driving and speeding. The police posted, there were bathrooms at the jail, just not quite as nice.
2: Oof.
1: That's a good slogan for Buc-ee's. Our bathrooms are better than jail.
0: No. And they are.
1: Yes, they are.
0: Significant.
1: I can attest to that. Well, I mean, I've never been to jail. That's another story.
0: And finally, in what seems to me a big old dose of karma, influencers are getting injured from shark attacks while attempting to create social media content.
1: It's never good.
0: At least three influencers have reported shark bites recently, including a fishing influencer who nearly lost his leg after a reef shark attack while spearfishing in July, and a Chinese content creator who was bitten in the Maldives. Where on your body is the Maldives?
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2: Mill Haven at Sunset, trouble with the signals. Sugar Creek at Harris Boulevard, an injury crash brings out police, fire, and medic. Trouble clearing on the 485 ramp at South Boulevard. Also an injury wreck uptown, North College at 9th Street. On the interstates, merging delays for 77 north around Arrowwood Road, normal for this time of morning. Captain Jim, Charlotte traffic.
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2: 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Here's your Channel 9 Severe Weather Center 9 forecast.
3: Good morning. I'm Channel 9 meteorologist Keith Monday. It does feel a little bit better out there this morning. The humidity's down a touch. The temps will still reach the mid-90s today, but we won't have as extreme of a heat index. It's still going to feel around 100, though, this afternoon. No chance for rain the next couple days, but more heat will build in.
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Kitchen Nightmares with Ramsay, 8 o'clock tonight on Fox.

0: 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Thank you so much for letting us pal around with you this morning. 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
3: I'm John Line, meteorologist Keith Monday. We're still going to heat up today, but it will be a few degrees cooler than yesterday, around 95. But humidity, well, it's a little lower. It'll still feel around 100 with the heat index. So not a big change today, but a little bit of relief. Little to no chance of any rainfall for the next few days.
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0: it's Charlie and Debbie, along with NASCAR legend Kyle Petty, inviting you to join us for Kyle Petty's Back Then Again Country Countdown.
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4: Charlotte traffic.
5: Handful of late breaking accidents now. CMPD out on Mallard Creek Church Road at Mary Alexander Road for a fender bender. Hawkins Street at West Boulevard, an accident, and trouble with the signals on Wilkinson Boulevard at 485. Still some patchy delays for 77 North as you roll through the Arrowwood Road interchange. Accident free as you roll toward uptown. Captain Jim, Charlotte traffic.
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Smoke moving. It's Country 103.7, Carolina's new country. Good morning. I'm Captain Jim. Glad you're here for the midday. Here's some Scotty McCreery to get things going. Bottle Rockets on Country 103.7.

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21: 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Here's your Channel 9 Severe Weather Center 9 forecast.
22: I'm Channel 9 meteorologist Keith Monday. We're still going to heat up today, but it will be a few degrees cooler than yesterday, around 95. But humidity, well, it's a little lower. It'll still feel around 100 with the heat index. So not a big change today, but a little bit of relief. Little to no chance of any rainfall for the next few days.
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Chris Lane, Country 103.7, Carolina's New Country. I'm Captain Jim. A Calgary, Alberta grizzly bear named Fitz recently escaped from his enclosure at the local zoo. He was tranquilized and moved back to his habitat, which is how they get me home sometimes. Here's Stella Lefty.

request from Lauren Elena called All My Exes. Country 103.7, Carolina's new country. I'm Captain Jim. Thanks for being here. Stay cool. Not quite as bad as yesterday. We'll get an update coming up. Here's Dirks.

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Cash, Country 103.7, Carolina's new country. I'm Captain Jim. Looking forward to this Saturday. Noon to 2, I'll be at York Summerfest in downtown York. Amusement rides, a classic car show, live entertainment, and a whole lot more. Hope you'll come see us noon to 2 Saturday at York Summerfest. Right now.

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Talk about a two for Tuesday. I'm loving it. Here's Luke Combs.

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1: 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Keith Monday from Channel 9 has an update on our weather. He says the feels like temperature is going to be a little better today. We'll see. Here's Carrie.

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Braylon James, Water at a Wedding, Country 103.7, Carolina's New Country. I'm Captain Jim, happy midday. This guy is coming to town soon, and Charlie and Debbie have tickets for you to win all week long. Multiple chances. Here's Luke Bryan, Play It Again, Country 103.7.

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On to Ella Langley, who has left Nashville and moved back to Alabama. She reportedly bought a secluded waterfront home on Lake Jordan to find some peace and quiet and do some writing. Here she is, I Can't Love You Anymore, Country 103.7.

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10: I'm John Lyon, meteorologist Keith Monday. We're still going to heat up today, but it will be a few degrees cooler than yesterday, around 95. But humidity, well, it's a little lower. It'll still feel around 100 with the heat index. So not a big change today, but a little bit of relief. Little to no chance of any rainfall for the next few days.
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Zach John King. 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I'm Captain Jim. Just read where Eric Church's Nashville bar is undergoing some renovations. It'll be closed for that. They've removed a plaque that commemorated Morgan Wallen's infamous chair throwing. No word on whether it will make a return. 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

Morgan Wallen, Country 103.7, Carolina's New Country. I'm Captain Jim. On to Bailey Zimmerman, who tells the LA Times he's learned a lot from his father's struggles. The ebb and flow of life, the low parts, but you'd never see him upset. Here's Bailey with Backup Plan, Country 103.7. So you

Jordan Davis, Country 103.7, Carolina's new country. We're glad you're here. All I have to do is play the best country music all midday, and it's great. Here's Stella Lefty, the song everybody loves called Boston. Boston.

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17: 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Here's your Channel 9 Severe Weather Center 9 forecast.
18: I'm Channel 9 meteorologist Keith Monday. We're still going to heat up today, but it will be a few degrees cooler than yesterday, around 95. But humidity, well, it's a little lower. It'll still feel around 100 with the heat index. So not a big change today, but a little bit of relief. Little to no chance of any rainfall for the next few days.
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It's been that way for a week or so now. 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

Swindell, Country 103.7, Carolina's new country. I'm Captain Jim. This young lady's left Nashville, headed back to Alabama for some peace and quiet and maybe to do some writing. It's Ella Langley with some help from Morgan. I Can't Love You Anymore on Country 103.7.

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8: I'm John Lyon, meteorologist Keith Monday. We're still going to heat up today, but it will be a few degrees cooler than yesterday, around 95. But humidity, well, it's a little lower. It'll still feel around 100 with the heat index. So not a big change today, but a little bit of relief. Little to no chance of any rainfall for the next few days.
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Country 103.7 with Old Dominion. I'm Captain Jim. Glad you're here. You want to be listening tomorrow morning with Charlie and Debbie. They've got more tickets to see Luke Bryan. He's coming Saturday night. We'd like to put a pair of them in your hands. Here's Bailey Zimmerman.

The latest from Morgan Wallen. I like it. Been by now. Country 103.7, Carolina's new country. Just like that, we have spent another midday together. Straight ahead, Joey D with your drive home. Right now, Miranda Lambert, Mama's Broken Heart. I could

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says he was a bad friend for missing Chris Young's Famous Friends bar opening. Famous Friends was a song with Kane Brown. Yeah, that's being a bad friend, Kane. Shame on you.

Country 103.7, Carolina's new country with Joey D on National Fajita Day. Also, National Couples Day. So take your better half off for fajitas. 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My wife does not like fajitas. 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Come on.

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26: 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Here's your Channel 9 Severe Weather Center 9 forecast.
27: Got a little break for that humidity, but the heat's still going strong. Checking your forecast from Severe Weather Center 9. I'm meteorologist John Ahrens. Tonight, not too bad. Low 70s, clear skies. Tomorrow, up around 95, but still humidity down. 98 on your Thursday.
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My daughter's favorite restaurant, Waffle House, testing new foods to maybe add to the menu. 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

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That's great. If you haven't seen it, look it up. It is hilariously fun.

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Now six carnival-inspired cookie flavors, including hot honey cornbread, dill pickle, strawberry shortcake, chocolate milkshake and fries, lemonade and cotton candy. 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
1: Charlotte traffic.
7: Traffic volume picking up with very heavy delays in the usual spots. Accident 77 north at 85. 485 inner loop on the north side. Exit 26 Prosperity Ridge. 485 outer loop at Johnston Road on the south side. And multiple accidents in that backup. Backed up all the way past I-77. 485 inner loop getting an accident cleared at Fairview. Exit 44. And 77 north at mile marker 47 in Iredell County approaching Statesville. Pineville Matthews at Providence an accident. And 5th at Brevard. Yankee Pete, Charlotte traffic.
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23: Got a little break for that humidity, but the heat's still going strong. Checking your forecast from Severe Weather Center 9. I'm Ian Rouse's John Ahrens. Tonight, not too bad. Low 70s, clear skies. Tomorrow, up around 95, but still humidity down. 98 on your Thursday.
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I'm reading that. Why does it have to be jorts? And why does it only have to chill ice cream sandwiches? Either way, it has a remote control to set the temperature. Pretty cool.

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2: 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First new Lauren Elena with Chase Matthew. 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
4: Accidents eastway at Central Avenue, Wilkinson Boulevard at Tuckasegee, North Sharon Avenue at Randolph, still clearing South Boulevard at Hebron and Pineville Matthews at Providence Road. Now on the Interstates 485 outer loop, an accident at South Tryon and in Iredell County, 77 North is a mess. Accidents exit 42, exit 45 and mile marker 47 headed towards Statesville from Troutman. Yankee Pete, Charlotte traffic.
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1: Charlotte traffic.
2: Moderate to heavy congestion on the Interstate 77 north at Atondo, approaching 85. 485 outer loop at South Tryon. 85 south at 485 headed out to Gaston County. An accident at the interchange. And 77 northbound in Iredell County. Accidents at exit 42, 45, and mile marker 47 as you approach Statesville. Backed up all the way to Mooresville. Solid. University City and Marlin Drive. Eastway at Central Avenue. Wilkinson at Tuckasegee. North Sharon Amity at Randolph. And South Boulevard at Hebron. Yankee Pete, Charlotte traffic.
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23: Got a little break from that humidity, but the heat's still going strong. Checking your forecast from Severe Weather Center 9. I'm Ian Rounds' John Ahrens. Tonight, not too bad. Low 70s, clear skies. Tomorrow, up around 95, but still humidity down. 98 on your Thursday.
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1: Charlotte traffic.
6: Interstate's finally getting a little bit of clearing, but moderate brake tapping remains and over two dozen accidents on the secondary roads. 77 North at Atondo, 12th at North Tryon, Ardrey Kale at Marvin Road. Latest accidents, Brookshire at Hovis, J.W. Clay at Doug Mays, Rocky River at Getalong, South Boulevard at Woodlawn, and Steel Creek at West Boulevard. I'm Yankee Pete, Charlotte traffic.
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2: 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Right here, Zach John King. It's Get to Drinkin'.

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3: Elena here, and we are so happy to be welcoming back Ashley Cook.
4: 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Hello.
5: Thanks, Elena. I'm so glad to be back here. There's truly so much to talk about. I'll be sharing stories and featuring cuts from my brand new, just released self-titled album, including my single Baby Blues, what's coming up on the road, and so much more.
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0: Ashley Cook is your co-host this week along with me, Elena. Okay. And we are having so much fun.
1: We are. We really are.
0: I really love when you're here.
1: I know. Likewise. I always like so much, like look so forward to getting to hang out with you.
0: It's so fun. And like, it's even more fun this time around because we get to talk about so much of your new stuff.
1: Yes.
0: The album just came out on Friday. Your storytelling, even from your last album, which was incredible as well, but like it's grown so much.
1: Thank you so much.
0: And the production and everything. And I know how involved you were in every aspect of this.
1: Yeah.
0: Including putting together the final track listing, 15 songs.
1: Yeah.
0: Tell me about how you got to these 15, because I'm sure there were more, and why they're in the order that they're in.
1: Yeah, there were a ton. We cut a lot. Dan Huff produced most of the record, and he's just a wizard. He's so good at what he does.
0: A legend, too.
1: But and thank you for saying that about the songwriting thing, because I think really what it was with this record is I just got really bold with the honest truth.
0: Yeah.
1: Truly. Mm-hmm. Like, I'd been, you know, honest in the past with songs and whatnot. But again, I think when I first started writing for like Shot in the Dark, for example, I walked in the room and I would have a title on my phone and I'd be like, this is the thing that would blow Nashville's mind. Let's write this song. But it wasn't ever like, you know, exactly. There was some that were my experiences, but a lot of it was like, what's the best song to write for the day? And the ones that did translate, like Your Place, were about my actual life. Mm-hmm. And people, I think, can tell that it's like the actual emotion behind it. And this record, damn near every song is a very real, very, you know, true to the story, detailed, almost, you know, brutally, terrifyingly detailed in that way. And so I think for me, the songs that I ended up putting on the record, I felt something with.
0: Yeah.
1: Like, they made me feel something, not just because I thought it was a good song. It was like something that I really felt like I related to, I cried to in my Jeep, I played, it was the demos that I couldn't stop listening to over and over and over again. And I'm like, okay, if I can listen to this 10 times through over and over again, then somebody else is bound to want to as well.
0: Yep.
1: And so I just got real. I just really did. And I told the story. And I mean, even like the very last song called The Girl Who Cried Wolf, and that song wasn't supposed to be on the record initially. It was like, I finished the record. It was done with 14 songs. I was gonna be done with it. And then me and that guy broke up for like the fourth time, and I was like fed up with it, and I was pissed off. And I walked into a room and I wrote the truth. I wrote how I actually felt, and I snuck it on the record because I was like, I wanna have this as like the ending, you know, final, will she go back? Will she not go back? I ended up going back. Don't do it. Everybody, don't do it. It's not a good idea. But it was just, you know, it was real. And I think that all 15 of these songs, starting with If I'm Being Honest, all the way through The Girl Who Cried Wolf, every single song was like a genuine journal entry that just became a song. And that was important to me for a self-titled record, because it wasn't just songs I think will do well on the radio. Mm-hmm. It was songs that I hope do well on the radio, but that if they don't, I don't care, because they mean something to me.
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20: In my

Ashley Cook, your backstage country host this week, and I'm sharing cuts from my just released brand new self-titled album. Coming up, the story behind another cut from the album called High School Sweetheart.

0: Ashley Cook is here. The self-titled album is now available.
1: It's
0: finally, if I can say that.
1: Yes.
0: We've all been waiting.
1: Oh,
0: and
1: yeah.
0: I love digging into this album, but I also want to talk about some of the songs that you released early, like that we've had for a little while, like High School Sweetheart.
1: Yeah.
0: I've always wondered, like, who inspired this song? You, obviously, you don't have to tell me who it is, but, like, was it Nashville Girls or was it Hometown Girls?
1: For me, it was, I mean, this is my hometown now, so I guess
0: it's,
1: you know, this is kind of all my circle is in this town, so definitely Nashville people, but, you know, it's the nature of it. I was out in LA writing for the first time for this new record and in a room with all brand new people that don't know Nashville people, so it was really, and my friend Lauren Hungate, who's one of my best friends, great co-writer, she's from Nashville, so she was out there with me, and so we were just kind of venting about situations that I had been in and people that I felt hadn't handled situations maturely, and you know, it's just frustrating. Sometimes Nashville can feel like a big high school.
0: Oh yeah.
1: Sometimes it's the best place in the world, but sometimes it's like, this town is too big to be acting this small.
0: Yep.
1: And it just frustrated me, and I was venting about it in a room with a bunch of strangers that I had never written with before that didn't know these people that we were talking about at all, and my friend, and I just got real about it. And I mean, let's be real, like, we've all been in situations with people that act immature and also acted immature. So it's not like, I think this song to me was one of those moments where I was frustrated and venting and I wrote a song about it. And then I calmed down and I was like, okay, well, you know, we all have been there. We've all acted that way when we've been mad or whatever.
0: I do it all the time.
1: Yeah. And so it's, you know, of course it's definitely a sassier song on the record and, and kind of saying grow up in that way. But we've all been there, and I've been there. I've acted immature in situations, and but yeah, it's just like a sassy song that you can sing in your car when you're pissed off about a situation.
0: Yeah, and then maybe you don't have to actually say things that you regret because you're getting it all
1: exactly.
0: Out there.
1: I just happen to be the one putting it out on my album.
0: Yeah,
1: but you know, I don't.
0: Do you think the girly pops know what's about them?
1: I have no clue, and I really don't care. You know,
0: truly,
1: to me, it's the art. All I can do as an artist is write about the stuff that happens to me, and this record specifically, I wrote very brutally honest about very specific situations with specific people. And at first I was pretty terrified, honestly, to release it because I was like, people are gonna know, they're gonna know, whatever. But then I talked to my therapist. We love Frances, she's
0: Frances.
1: The best. And my family, and I was just like, it's just bad, I'm a people pleaser, right? So I'm like, I don't wanna piss anybody off. And they were like, Ash, you're an artist. The least you can do for yourself is make music that actually makes you feel something because you went through those situations and somebody else is gonna relate to it because it's real to you.
0: Yep.
1: Who cares if they think what they think? You know, they were in the situations too and they should know better than to date an artist or to be mean to an artist.
0: Exactly.
1: If, you know, it's gonna get songs written about them. So, nature of it, I don't think I was unkind in the song.
0: Mm-hmm.
1: Actually, funny enough, the original lyric of High School Sweetheart wasn't, girl, I'll even give you a jar. It was the B word, I'll even give you a jar.
0: Please do that live and every once in a while.
1: Thought about it, but then again, like, even just that though, I had to backtrack and be like, hang on a minute, would I call somebody that in real life if they were being mean? I wouldn't.
0: Right.
1: I'd be like, hey,
0: face to face, you wouldn't.
1: I wouldn't be that mean. And so I was like, I wouldn't say that in general. Why would I say that on this song? So I changed the word.
0: Well, there's a lot more I want to talk about when it comes to everything on this album, but let's go ahead and play this song right now. We introduce it.
1: Let's do it. This is my song High School Sweetheart on Backstage Country.

0: This is Ashley Cook, your co-host of Backstage Country This Week with Elena. 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